Y'all goofy assholes look so dumb every time y'all celebrate fake news. Using my name for likes and views. I don't give a fuck what y'all make trend, bitch. I still win.

0: There isn't anyone in our studio tonight who doesn't know how difficult it is to relocate and integrate into a new country and culture. We've all felt the pain of leaving one country and moving to the next. We've also felt the gain when we are finally able to settle and acquire a new home, language, work and friends. Access, a not-for-profit organization that is managed by volunteers, has been supporting new arrivals for 40 years. With me to look back on this wonderful organization and its volunteers is the director of Access, Deborah Valentine. Welcome, Deborah.
1: Thank you, Lillian. Nice to be here.
0: This is not the first time you're in our studio.
1: No, not the first time.
0: Yes, you know, this is quite a milestone. For how many of those 40 years were you at the helm?
1: I have been director for 15 years, which, having relocated around the world and moved around a lot, 15 years in one place is a bit of a novelty for me as well.
0: Well, well done, Deborah.
1: Thank you.
0: And how has Access grown during your time?
1: If you don't mind, I'll go back to the beginning.
0: Yes, because,
1: of course, when we started, there was no internet. People just had phone calls and Rolodexes. Some people in our audience might know what a Rolodex is. It's a database, but it's on a cards. And so we've evolved from that. We've evolved from a few volunteers helping each other mostly and then expanding. And we had the counselors who we still have who are on call. And we just have adapted with technology and more services and grew and have been working in more cities. So we've certainly evolved. Since I've started was more or less shortly after I started was when we started working closely with the cities of Amsterdam, Utrecht, The Hague, of course.
0: Yeah, Ireland.
1: We worked in Leiden for a few years. Yeah. And we work with the Gemeente Amstelveen. So that's certainly something that started in my period.
0: Yes. Now, for those people who are not aware of your services,
1: yes.
0: who do you help and how do you help them?
1: So basically, the first way we help people is we answer questions. Because as you mentioned, when you relocate somewhere new, everything is new. Understanding where to go, how to do it, who to speak to, what form to fill in, what things to do first. So we answer questions. The website has 300 or 400 questions and the answers, of course. But there's always particularities. So people can send an email to us or phone us or drop into the centers that we work at and ask their questions. So primarily we answer questions. We don't solve anybody's problem, but we know where to point them in the right direction, depending on their circumstances or situation.
0: So what is the number one question that you have to field?
1: Well, they're sort of battling top three categories at the moment, and that's changed over time, of course, but as is will come as no surprise to anybody, housing. We get a lot of questions about housing, but there's also a lot of questions about healthcare, how it works, where to go, what to do, etc. And a growing number of questions about dual careers, so the looking after the professional lives of the accompanying partners who come with their significant other to work here.
0: Yeah. So you're here for individuals, but you're also here for the big international companies?
1: Yes, well, we offer services. We hope to help them. It's part of our fundraising as well. So we work with a few international employers. And what we do is we offer sort of condensed services to them once a month so that they can offer that to their staff at no cost. And we cover relocation-related topics, such as how does the healthcare system work? And we talk about the intricacies of the system. Taxes is a popular topic every year. We get lots of people for that topic because people want to know how it works and what to expect. And so we help companies that way, and we offer them the opportunity to support their staff, and in particular, the people who come with their staff, because it's quite easy for companies to help their staff members. They have their email addresses, they come into the office, but it's a little bit more difficult to get to the accompanying partner. So we hope to work with them so that we can get the accompanying partner's emails and involve them in the process.
0: Right. Now, are you entirely online nowadays?
1: No. So we have, obviously, people can We can do Zoom calls with people, so we do help people who are living outside of the country to help them prepare. But you can send an email, you can phone, you can drop into the centers we work with. But we went online, obviously, like the whole world did during COVID. We've kept some of those facilities, but we realize, and you see, people need people. Mm-hmm. They need to talk to people. They need to see when a question is being asked. They need to see someone's head nodding as opposed to somebody laughing at them.
0: You need a listening ear.
1: And an empathetic ear. So I think that's a lot of the value of what we give is no question is a huge surprise because 99% of our team members had similar questions themselves.
0: What is the weirdest question you ever had?
1: Oh, I'm not even going to go there because it's, you know, it weird depends on your own judgment. To somebody, it's a normal question, but they're coming out of their culture into a culture they don't understand. And so it might be perceived as weird, but to them, it's a question. So, no comment on that one.
0: Now, and how many languages can you deal with?
1: We only deal in English. The truth of the matter is we only deal in English because that is easiest for us to manage. Mm.
0: It's been 40 years.
1: Yes.
0: What were some of the milestones along the way?
1: I think it was a huge milestone to work with the cities, to see that the cities saw the value of having not just someone answering the questions, but having them do so from an empathetic point of view. So I think a huge milestone was involving the cities, and it's a credit to them that they work with us and the government, yeah.
0: Yeah. Now, your volunteers play an absolutely integral role.
1: Central, yes.
0: How do you recruit them? Do they find you or the other way around?
1: Well, we have a very strong social media team. One of our volunteers is here with us today. People who work at the centers make a point of pointing that out to people. A lot of word of mouth. Lot of word of mouth because the we work with volunteers, but we're very careful about what we offer them, because not only are they helping us answer the questions, but we give them an opportunity to build a network in a new country, get out of the house, which, you know, sometimes is what you need to do. Even if you're looking for a job full time, you need a little bit of a break. A title for your LinkedIn profile. If you're there long enough, references if you need them. So we do offer quite a bit to the volunteers.
0: Yeah. And how do you select them? What attributes do they need to have?
1: Very, very straightforward. Ideally, obviously somebody who's relocated. Relocation is very important. Minimum of having been in the country for 3 months. We've had some applications from people who've done a study abroad for a few months, but that's not ideal, our ideal volunteer, because we want people who understand the whole process

path of your blessing. But you fade away with the removal of time.

0: transition about myself.
1: When I was a youth, growing up in the ghetto. You see, I was born at a place called Centrago de la Vega.

So you see Kingston is the capital now. First is first and second is nothing. Check it. I used to go to the Ebenezer Preparatory School. My teacher name was Miss Miller. You see, I never reached no great standard in school. She never learned me about the biology, neither the science. But it's like, get on with our same way. So I was in third standard at those times. Yeah, you see, I never finished school. So I leave school and go to a welding shop to do some welding. I'm there, I'm tired.

And you see Sir Mike the Musical Dragon with a sound system doing a lot of job in the corporate area. So opts to stick around and be not a clown in town. Started playing sound. Then they start to call me King Cry Cry. You know, my brethren called Bunny Lee. Then he was the first one

myself, you see. I was born in San Diego de la Vigo, a place called Spanish Town, you see. So I have to grow in Kingston Town, where everything going on with me. Check, yeah.

mini brother comes it off, yani. International mini brother it off, yani. Jeep Jeep guy, got them is the quest, eh? Got me, you tune into Quantum Jubilee. You tune into the most sounds in town.